0: live. Fight like hell. And when you get too tired to fight, let somebody else fight for you. 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
1: 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This one's a fighter. Because of all the donations, mine is one of the lives that's been saved.
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5: Here's your 14 First Alert forecast. Overnight tonight, gradually drying out with lows settling down into the mid to upper 50s. Thursday looks mostly dry and cloudy. A few stray showers possible over Western Kentucky, and highs will top out in the lower 70s. Stray showers remain possible Thursday night, becoming more numerous into the overnight hours. Lows bottom out in the upper 50s to lower 60s. I'm meteorologist Michael Fecca with your 14 First Alert forecast.
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0: to let you do it how you'd want to do it. And if that means we've got to spend a lot of money, then so be it.
1: And what I would say is Masai didn't necessarily go to DeMont and say, hey, I want to make a change. Patrick DeMont hired Masai Ujiri and said, listen, don't worry about the money with Jay Kidd. If you want to move on from him, you're fully authorized to make that decision.
0: Right.
2: Well, the Edelson family that owns the Mavericks has it.
0: They do have it.
1: It's a rounding error for them.
2: All right. So for the first time, guys, in history, both conference finals game ones went to overtime. So hopefully this is the beginning of two excellent playoff series that provide high-level basketball, although about that quarter for the Cavs, but high-level basketball and high-level entertainment.
0: It's pretty good. It's pretty good stuff. I was waiting for McMahon to say something, but he didn't.
1: You never waited for me to say something in your life.
0: No, relax.
2: All right. Thank you so much to our producers, Mark, Miles, and Jackson. Thank you to McMahon and Bontemps. Thank you for listening and watching the Hoop Collective. We'll be talking to you later this week after Cavs-Knicks Game 2.
1: Adios, amigos.
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16: Here comes Oklahoma City running. Caruso leaving it for SGA, who glides it through the cylinder on the slam.
17: Western Conference final action begins on the ice between the Golden Knights and Avalanche.
18: Knights come in. Here's Marner working through the slot. Puck came off his stick. In front, they score!
17: Hanging up the cleats after

0: Ceremony was delayed yesterday and is supposed to happen at 4 p.m. today. Community tributes underway at Owensboro Memorial Gardens as they host the 28th annual Memorial Day event this week. Volunteers gathered to place American flags at veterans' graves, marking a day of remembrance and honoring local heroes. The observance continues Saturday with a formal ceremony at 2 p.m. and a veterans' food drive. Attendees are invited to bring non-perishable food items, with all donations supporting a local food bank aiding veterans in need. And the Kentucky Attorney General's office is looking into dozens of complaints that came in during the primary. Officials say 150 reports of various violations were made on Tuesday. Nearly 30 of those reports came from voters in Fayette County alone. The AG's office has not said yet whether any of the complaints were connected to serious election law violations. For Cromwell Media News, I'm Rob Nichols.
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4: Cloudy to mostly cloudy skies across Western Kentucky. Some spotty drizzle and light rain. Highs up to 72. Mostly cloudy, some patchy drizzle tonight. Lows down to 61. Friday, cloudy with occasional showers and isolated thunderstorms. Highs at 72. More rain on Friday night. A few storms down to 64. Partly sunny on Saturday with a 20% chance of isolated showers and thunderstorms. Mount 14, First Alert, meteorologist Byron Douglas.
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0: Officials say 150 reports of various violations were made on Tuesday. Nearly 30 of those reports came from voters in Fayette County alone. The AG's office has not said yet whether any of the complaints were connected to serious election law violations. For Cromwell Media News, I'm Rob Nichols.
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5: Cloudy to mostly cloudy skies across Western Kentucky. Some spotty drizzle and light rain. Highs up to 72. Mostly cloudy, some patchy drizzle tonight. Lows down to 61. Friday, cloudy with occasional showers and isolated thunderstorms. Highs at 72. More rain on Friday night. A few storms down to 64. Partly sunny on Saturday with a 20% chance of isolated showers and thunderstorms. Mount 14, First Alert, meteorologist Byron Douglas.
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7: And the Thunder bounce back. The Western Conference Finals are even at a game apiece. Oklahoma City beat San Antonio 122-113.
8: I just thought the overall flow tonight, rhythm, was really good. Put everybody in advantages. We had our foot on the gas. It was a real positive game in that respect.
9: Basketball doesn't get better than this. You know, these two great teams right here, and there's been a fist fight back and forth all the way down the stretch. So can't expect anything else for the rest of the series. We just got to keep punching.
10: I'm about whatever, man. 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
11: 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Highlights of the 122-113 Oklahoma City victory over San Antonio heard last night here on ESPN Radio and all of the NBA playoffs presented by Gusto. We got home right in time for the game last night, and yep. We had, let's take a minute or two if we can, yes, to shout out the great people at the Sports Business Journal and everything that they did last night for us. They had this huge award ceremony that was awesome with all kinds of big time people in sports and in and around sports and business and media, etc. They reached out, shout out to Andrew Bard, who is the public relations master, and reached out to us because he's a fan of the show, and he said, would you three like to present? We're like, sure. And so we presented the first two awards of the night, and it was an amazing ceremony, beautiful setup, and somehow CC won an award that he wasn't nominated for, which was amazing.
12: That was amazing.
11: Vegas East is unaware of this.
12: I'm mad I didn't get to take the award home, though.
11: Yeah.
12: That would have been the best part.
11: So behind the scenes a little bit, nobody knows this but the three of us. We're getting ready to go on stage, and they're like, just as an FYI, the first winner, unfortunately, couldn't be here. And we're like, well, what are we supposed to do? And CC accept on their behalf. So CC somehow worked for F1 last night and accepted. He won an award at the Sports Business Journal, one that he presented and that he wasn't nominated for.
12: But here,
13: here's
12: the part of the story that you're missing.
11: Okay.
12: When we're going over the script that we're going to have to read on that night, we're picking which parts we're all going to read, right? They have presenter one, presenter two, presenter three. I chose presenter three because it had the fewest lines.
11: So I thought.
12: I end up having to talk the most because I had to read the remarks from the group that wasn't able to be there to accept the award.
11: That's right. So he had the acceptance speech.
12: And I was the Ron Burgundy of presenters at last night's SBJ Awards.
11: And then he had to congratulate himself because he then had to get back in character of Speaker 3. So it was, I was Speaker 1, like, hey, welcome, we're on Sportsmanlike, Evan, Michelle, and Chris, so on and so forth. Smalls like, all right, well, here's the award. We got to set
13: Here are the nominees.
11: And then CeCe has to do
12: the winner is...

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4: Cloudy to mostly cloudy skies across western Kentucky. Some spotty drizzle and light rain. Highs up to 72. Mostly cloudy, some patchy drizzle tonight. Low down to 61. Friday, cloudy with occasional showers and isolated thunderstorms. Highs at 72. More rain on Friday night. A few storms down to 64. Partly sunny on Saturday with a 20% chance of isolated showers and thunderstorms. I'm 14. First alert. Meteorologist Byron Douglas.
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3: Cloudy to mostly cloudy skies across Western Kentucky. Some spotty drizzle and light rain. Highs up to 72. Mostly cloudy, some patchy drizzle tonight. Low down to 61. Friday, cloudy with occasional showers and isolated thunderstorms. Highs at 72. More rain on Friday night. A few storms down to 64. Partly sunny on Saturday with a 20% chance of isolated showers and thunderstorms. Mount 14, First Alert, meteorologist Byron Douglas.
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7: We're chatting with the Goose, Jack Gibbons, here on the Leach Report, presented by Bobcat Enterprises. Great story in the Herald Leader today I was referencing earlier from Ben Roberts on Otega Owe, who looks like Goose. He played well at the Combine, scored 20 or more in both of the games up there that he played in, as he did so often here at Kentucky. And he is a guy that I know you enjoyed getting to know through, you know, just watching him, talking to him at practice and doing the interviews after games. And he, you know, handled this all very, very well. And I think that just the way he carries himself and handles himself will help him, along with his game, get a spot in the next, in the NBA.
8: Yeah, yeah. Otega is a pro's pro. And what I mean by that is that I think for the decision makers on the next level, I think the thing that they might be most impressed with is how he works at his craft, doing the little things that's necessary to get better. And we all know that Otega doesn't have the perfect form on the jump shot, and I bring that up because this is a league of shooters, guys who make threes like they would be shooting a 10-foot jump shot. He's not that kind of guy, but he has learned to shoot it the way he shoots it. I mean, he's good at it. He understands that he is a lot better off when he works hard to get wide open. He's gotten better at that. We saw it this past year at getting himself open in spots where he knows he can be effective from outside. And in addition to that, he works really hard at getting to the basket. And I watched Cason Wallace in the game. Was it last night, I guess?
7: Yeah,
8: I watched Cason, and the night before they lost. But he's not flashy, but and he couldn't shoot it when he left college. But he has worked himself into being a pro's pro. And I think you look at Owe, and you can see him developing just as Cason has to become that guy that he's sixth man right now, but he was forced to start last night, and you lose nothing. I see Owe eventually getting to that. I don't know how long it'll take, but yeah, he was a great one for the University of Kentucky. Really good guy to get to know. He was truthful. When I talked to him after a loss, he laid on the line. He didn't try to avoid conversation by saying, yeah, we just he said, we'd need to do this better and that better. So that those are some of the reasons I think he's going to be successful on the next level.
7: I have to think that it didn't get talked about as much, but guys in the NBA that are making decisions about who they want to have on their team, it might be different at, you know, at the top of the draft. You'll, you know, cut some guys some slack because of just a, you know, an incredible talent. But if you're looking for a player that is going to be a role player, you know, off the bench guy for you, like a Casey Wallace you're talking about, you look at some of those intangibles. And, you know, how does he handle himself? And, you know, in things like the interviews, the fact that he had a lot of big shots here, and the most famous ones, obviously the shot just across midcourt against Santa Clara. But right before that, he scored off an out of bounds play to get the basket that, that tied the score, had the two winning baskets against Oklahoma the year before, but other big shots, just a guy that has that willingness to not shrink from the moment. Even though you're not going to draw up plays for him in the NBA, you like the guy, you have a guy around that has that kind of mindset, don't you?
8: Yeah, yeah. And another thing that they look for on the next level, and that's why the interview process, and not interview just with the players, but interview process such as when one of the pro scouts might call me up and say, Goose, look, I know he can play. I get that. But what kind of kid is he?
7: Yeah.
8: How was he in the interviews with you? How did he support his other teammates? Did he listen to Coach Pope, and did he try to do the thing? I mean, those kinds of things. The one thing you don't, you just simply cannot be if you're not going to be one of the first seven. One thing you cannot be is disruptive on the floor or in the locker room, and especially in the locker room. You can't be that guy who alienates people and gets your little clique of guys, three or four, because that is trouble. I mean, that is trouble with a capital T. And I used to love, I still love talking about Ortega because he is a player's guy. I mean, he loves his teammate. He has an attitude. I mean, he has that, you know, listen, this is about me. I've got to get this done. A little edge, which pros like as well. But when it comes down to doing what is best for the team, making the plays, taking the shots when they need to be taken, he's great. So you could have him at 8, 9, 11, 12, you could have him as in those spots, and you're going to get the same work ethic and the same good stuff that you get if he was one of the first five, maybe even more so if he's in that position.
7: Heard an interview with Braden Hawthorne's dad where he was talking about how Ortega kind of took Braden under his wing and worked with him after practices and things. And that speaks well of Ortega in the things that you're talking about, because that was a teammate he was helping that wasn't going to do anything for Ortega. In other words, you know, for Otega's team, because Braden wasn't going to play. And yet, you know, Ortega was working with him and, you know, kind of investing in Braden's future when it wasn't going to mean anything for Otega's future.
8: Yeah, and Braden might want to leave right after practice, and Ortega would grab him and say, no, young fella, come on over here. We got to get a little more work in. The thing that, Tom, I kind of changed my whole thinking process about Ortega. Made me think, okay, he's a man. He's grown up. The thing that I saw, and nobody saw it unless you were sitting in practice every day or most days, it became to the point where he was the last guy to leave the floor every day. He had what I call the Michael Jordan syndrome, and that is Mike would be first in the gym, and Michael Jordan would always be the last one to leave, even if it's 2 hours after practice. And Ohtakus became that guy. I'm not saying he would stay 2 hours. I wouldn't sit there and watch him for 2 hours, even if he did, you know, after practice. But he became that guy. And that speaks volumes to a Hawthorne, or even to some of the veteran guys, some of the guys who've been around a while, man. That speaks to those guys, and they're saying, my goodness, he's the star player of the team. He's scoring the most points. He's the leader. He's this, he's that. But he's also working harder than everybody else. Ohtakus got that way, not early in the season this past year, but by midway through the season, that was Ohtakus Oweh. And that's when I said, man, look at him. He's becoming the man in more ways than one, not just on the floor, but by leading by example. And that was, to me, the thing that convinced me more than anything that, man, this guy might be ready for the next level. And that was good to see.
7: Goose, appreciate the time, as always. Thank you.
8: All right, Tom, thanks. And I just want to say real quickly, if you're in either of the Malone's locations in Lexington, ask for a shot of pour. Probably it's a more professional way to say it. a pour of the of our Legends bourbon. They still have it there. They're still featuring it. A lot of people don't know it's there. But I would recommend trying a pour of the Legends bourbon. Rick Roby, Cal Macy, and myself came out with this a couple, 3 years ago. And it's really good stuff from all the people who know. So give it a try at either of the Malone's restaurants in Lexington.
7: Good way to celebrate Memorial Day weekend. Thank you, Goose.
8: Yes, it is. Thanks, Tom.
7: Quick break, and we're back with Justin Rowland from Cats Illustrated on the Leach Report, presented by Bobcat Enterprises.
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11: Welcome back. It is Kentucky Sports Radio here live at the Mount Laurel Festival in Pineville at the Bell Theater, sponsored by Hearthside Bank, who we very much appreciate having us down here. You know, I'm giving you facts about Pineville while I'm here. How about this one? This is a pretty amazing one. Logan Reed Patterson was a graduate of Pineville High School in 1952, and he competed on the 1956 U.S. Olympic swimming team while he was on leave from the Navy. So he just took a break from the Navy.

0: This is a coordinated monthly test of the broadcast stations of your area. Equipment that can quickly warn you during emergencies is being tested. If this had been an actual emergency, such as a tornado or flash flood or a civil emergency warning, official messages would have followed the alert tone. This concludes this test of the emergency alert system.
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12: From the Cromwell Weather Center, I'm Jeff Daly. Clouds today and high of 73. Clouds tonight, 30% chance of rain after midnight. Low 60. Tomorrow, a 90% chance for showers and thunderstorms with a high of 75. 90% chance of rain tomorrow night. 30% chance of rain Saturday. And showers in the forecast for both Sunday and Memorial Day.
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16: I'm Christine Lisi. Two nights after an all-time collapse, the Cavaliers seek to rebound in Game 2 of the NBA's Eastern Conference Finals against the Knicks tonight. 7:30 Eastern ESPN Radio, 8 Eastern ESPN. Part of the reason Cleveland blew that 22-point fourth-quarter lead and lost the opener, the struggles of James Harden defensively and handling the ball. Boston Globe national NBA writer Gary Washburn.
17: If you're the Cavs, do you make adjustments in how they're guarding Brunson? Does Donovan Mitchell step up? What about James Harden? Like, there's a lot of questions. This is what the Cavs wanted. They wanted Harden. They wanted to put this team together to make a finals run. This is what they've been waiting for. Let's see how the Cavs step up.
16: Gary Washburn on ESPN Radio. LeBron James, in an episode of his podcast Mind the Game, said he's still just taking his time regarding his future, understands he's a free agent and can control his destiny, maybe staying with the Lakers or going somewhere else. NHL's East Final opens up tonight. Canadiens at the Hurricanes. NFL Lions signed linebacker Jack Campbell to a four-year extension. In 2025, he emerged as Detroit's most consistent defender.
18: 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I'll tell you if they'll be able to continue that in Game 3. 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
20: Easy E, Eric in New York, E Dizzle. I got a pretty good idea that you're going to say that it was a Knicks comeback more than a Cavs collapse. Brother E, what you got?
21: Hey, how you doing, man?
20: Great.
21: All blue skies, brother.
20: Absolutely.
21: Okay. 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
22: What's up, E Dizzle?
21: Everything's good, so I'm sorry we prevented you from having a James Harden bid or a Jared Allen Fro or a Mitchell, jersey, but we know you're there. Let me tell you, man, I was really like, what the hell is going on? Excuse the language, but we pulled it off. So I would say this, Coach Brown, you were more smarter, okay, than Atkins, because you put in Shamit, whether it's a Knick comeback or Cavs collapse, yeah, hell yeah. Peace out.
19: This is Freddie and Harry.

0: have your hand up and the guard makes the pass or the forward makes the pass down to you in the low block and that ball gets tipped or gets turned over, that's on you in the low block. You put your hand up, you got to make the catch. Our guys have to come stronger to the basketball. You got to be stronger with it when you rip it through. You got to be more deliberate with all your passes. You know this about OKC. That's how they want to thrive. They want to turn the ball over and they want to get it going in the open court. So you've got to be more deliberate. And so I don't think that just falls on Steph. I think that falls on the entire team.
1: Sean, in an NBA today where most of these players, they're friends, they've known each other a really long time, it doesn't seem like you have the animosity that maybe we had between teams during your prime. Do you love seeing these two teams actively not liking each other?
0: I mean, I don't mind it. I mean, it's not something that I thrive. I mean, I don't thrive on conflict. But, you know, you're talking about a different generation where, you know, Michael wasn't trying to team up with Magic. David wasn't trying to team up with Hakeem or Karl Malone. You know, we had our own identities. We had our own group of guys that we were loyal to. And we rolled with our guys back in the day. And so, yeah, times have changed. Maybe it goes back to guys playing together at AU teams and all-star teams when they're younger. And you see a lot of that friendship carry over toward the court. But I kind of, you know, I like how physical it is. I like how these guys are going at each other with a high level of aggression. And look, at the end of the day, when that series is over, hopefully it doesn't matter. Whoever wins or loses, you're going to have guys shake hands, respect each other, respect how we challenge each other on the court, no matter what. I can't believe that these guys really, truly don't like each other. I mean, it's a brotherhood, the NBA. And so, you know, all guys get along, especially away from the court. But when the lights are on, the popcorn's popping, like we used to say, you know, it's not time to make friends. Now you'd be aggressive. Even if your best friend is on the other team, you want to go at him. You want to try to beat him. And so I love the way that both teams are playing aggressively and showing a little animosity. But for me, I kind of feel like a lot of animosity right now in the NBA is almost manufactured.
2: So a lot has been made before game one. SGA gets the MVP award, and Wemby's looking on, and that seemed to motivate him. A lot of people are making comparisons to San Antonio and Houston in 95, and Olajuwon feeling like he should win the MVP. What have you seen from Wemby to show that's kind of similar to that of a guy who's saying, this is mine, I want to take it from the other person?
0: Yeah. So, you know, going back to that 94-95 series, we'd beaten Houston 5 out of 6 in the regular season. And Carl Herrera was playing for the Rockets. And he came and played in San Antonio a few years later. And he told us during all that hoopla, we're setting off fireworks in the Alamo Dome. You hear me? I mean, this was on the Jumbotron. There were fireworks at the place. And Carl Herrera said that Hakeem was stewing over there and said, that man has my trophy. And so when I saw what happened with OKC the other night, I thought it was perfect for us. I thought that was all the motivation we needed and all Victor needed. And honestly, I mean, I feel like we won game one off of that. I'll be honest. I mean, I thought we won game one off of handing Shea the MVP in front of Victor. And Victor went out there and wanted to prove that he was the best player in the world. And I firmly believe that Victor is the MVP, should have been the MVP because he does what he does on both sides of the floor. No one else in this league comes close to doing what he does. And so he went out there and he proved it. And so he's gonna have a bunch of people behind him in games 3 and 4. That crowd's going to get him pumped up. And so I expect another couple big performances out of him, but I don't think there's any question that you can draw parallels between what happened the other night in OKC and what happened to us with Hakeem in 94-95.
1: Sean, as we got Sean Elliott, NBA champion Spurs TV analyst, joining us here, Freddie and Harry on ESPN Radio. You mentioned how great the home crowd is going to be in San Antonio. They're going to energize the team. They energize you guys. But for a young team like San Antonio, a lot of those guys having never been in the postseason before this year, which means this is the first time they have a home game in the Western Conference Finals. How do you keep those emotions in check when you're that young of a player?
0: Yeah, I think they're at the point where they're just young enough that they don't feel intimidated. Maybe they don't really understand the gravity of the situation. It's like, you know, you're just young enough where you go in there and you're kind of naive and you just play. You don't think about the pressure. You don't think about, this is a chance to get to the NBA Finals. You don't think about all the Western Conference Finals. You just go out there and play. And, you know, for all the talk about our inexperience, I feel like our inexperience really showed the last two games here in against OKC with all the turnovers collectively as a team. But when you look at the first two series, our inexperience didn't hurt us at all. And we do have a little experience with De'Aaron Fox, with Harrison Barnes. We have guys on the bench, Kelly Olynyk and Bismack Biyombo, who've gone on deep playoff runs. And so those guys understand and they can settle down the locker room as well. But our young guys played really well in the first two series. We had a tough Minnesota team that we won two games against on the road, on their floor. It's the hardest thing to do in this league is to win road games, much less playoff road games. And our guys handled it brilliantly. So I don't really worry about their inexperience as much as, the outside people that haven't seen the team play all year long. But hopefully come tomorrow, our crowd pumps us up just enough where that inexperience doesn't really come into play.
2: Sean Elliott, sure. let's real quick before we let you go, finish this sentence. San Antonio wins game three if.
0: Number one, we take care of the basketball. That's the biggest thing. Got to take care of the basketball. You got to get the crowd involved in the game early. If we do that and we have one or two more guys come along for the ride, because I know that Victor's going to play well. I already know this. I know how he performs in these situations. He's going to play well. We need one or two more guys to come along for the ride, and we need to take care of the ball, period.
1: Sean Elliott, excellent job. NBA champion with the Spurs TV analyst. Thanks for joining us here. 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
0: Anytime, fellas.
1: Isn't that amazing, David? And I believe Sean when he says it, that he knows Wembanyama is going to be great tomorrow night. It's the first time Wembanyama's ever been in the postseason. Okay, and I understand he's got two series behind him already, but man, I have that kind of confidence in a player who's making his first ever Western Conference Finals appearance. It shows you what we're all watching here. Special, special player. David Dennis Jr., Jonathan Zaslow here, in for the guys. We want to hear from you. Your thoughts, Spurs and Thunder. Has OKC become a villain? 888-SAY-ESPN. That's after David has this from PayPal.
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19: From the Cromwell Weather Center, I'm Jeff Daly. Clouds today and high of 73. Clouds tonight, 30% chance of rain after midnight. Low 60. Tomorrow, a 90% chance for showers and thunderstorms with a high of 75. 90% chance of rain tomorrow night. 30% chance of rain Saturday. And showers in the forecast for both Sunday and for Memorial Day.
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0: The civil authorities have issued a required monthly test for all of Kentucky beginning at 2:50 p.m. and ending at 3:50 p.m. This is a coordinated monthly test of the Kentucky Emergency Alert System. In cooperation with federal, state, and local officials, broadcasters are testing equipment to ensure that you may be quickly warned in the event of an emergency. This has been a required monthly test of the EAS network. No action is needed. This is only a test.
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8: From the Cromwell Weather Center, I'm Jeff Daly. Clouds today and high of 73. Clouds tonight, 30% chance of rain after midnight. Low 60. Tomorrow, a 90% chance for showers and thunderstorms with a high of 75. 90% chance of rain tomorrow night. 30% chance of rain Saturday. And showers in the forecast for both Sunday and for Memorial Day.
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12: I'm Christine Lisi. As they get ready to take on the Knicks in Game 2 of the NBA's Eastern Conference Finals, the Cavaliers are shrugging off concerns about James Harden's defense. He struggled mightily at the end of the series opening loss, allowed New York to shoot 9 for 15 as the primary defender in the fourth quarter in overtime. There are a couple of things the Cavs need from Harden to knot the series up tonight, notes ESPN NBA analyst Amon Shumpert.
13: I need him to have a big night being a floor general, have a big night just understanding that if I can make sure that this team goes, has pace, and we get quality shots every time down, that we can be in a chance of making a run at the end, because it will be a tough game too.
12: Game 2, 7:30 Eastern ESPN Radio, 8 Eastern ESPN. LeBron James said in an episode of his Mind the Game podcast, he is still in the moment of taking his time regarding his future. Thinks as free agency starts to get going, they will get a feel of what his future may look like. The NHL's Eastern Conference Final opens up tonight with the Hurricanes hosting the Canadiens. Carolina has not played since May 9th.
14: Hey, it's your resident Super Bowl champ, Chris Kenny. 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I'll tell you if they'll be able to continue that in Game 3. 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
9: I'm Christine Lisi. The Eastern Conference Finals in the spotlight in both the NBA and NHL tonight. Knicks coming off that tremendous comeback in the Game 1 victory, host the Cavaliers in Game 2 on the hardwood. Cavs have been eager to move on from the disaster of their own doing in the opener. Much of that has been put on James Harden's defense, but the Cavaliers do see things differently. ESPN NBA reporter Jamal Collier.
10: During their practice and film session yesterday, in between games, Kenny Atkinson made a point to go up to Harden and say, look, this team would have lost in the first round if you weren't here. And they know defensively they cannot leave him on an island like they did against Jalen Brunson. Their backline defense has to be better. Their bigs have to be better.
9: Game 2, 7:30 Eastern ESPN Radio, 8 Eastern ESPN. LeBron James, in an episode of his Mind the Game podcast, said he is still in the moment of taking his time to contemplate his future. Thinks at some point as July rolls around, they will start to get a feel of what his future looks like. Canadiens at the Hurricanes in Game 1 of the NHL's East Final tonight. Carolina's had 11 full days off. Montreal finished its series on Monday.
11: Hey, it's Evan Cohen. Coming up Friday, we'll react to Game 2 of the Eastern Conference Finals. 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

finally going to retire. We now know. This is Freddie and Harry on ESPN Radio. You could also catch us on ESPN Plus, presented by Progressive Insurance. He's David Dennis Jr. I'm Jonathan Zaslow. So we're taking you up until

0: first 5 or 10 minutes of this game, how it's going to go, and if their mentality is stable enough to sustain through the series to bounce back and turn it around.
1: Danny, what is a fair expectation of James Harden, not just tonight, but the rest of this series?
0: What is the what now, sorry?
1: What's a fair expectation?
0: I mean, it's crazy that we have to lower our standards and expectations for James in the playoffs, but that's just what it is. Some guys just aren't as great. You know, regular season, they don't get the same calls. They're not going to get the same output. He's on a different team. He has a different role. But honestly, the expectation for him right now is to give the effort defensively, offensively, set the table, facilitate, get guys in the right position, and don't turn the ball over. If he does that and does what he's supposed to do offensively, which is give you 10-plus points, like he can get that in his sleep, you know, get to the free throw line and making some wide-open shots, that's a fair, good game from James Harden. Don't turn the ball over, set the table, facilitate, get guys in position, and then, you know, score and pick your moments to be aggressive and score. And that's, you know, maybe, you know, 14 to 16 points for the game. So, yeah, that's the expectation I think most people have for him right now. And if he does that, he gives his team a chance of winning.
2: I mean, a lot of people, we're all focused on James Harden for a lot of obvious reasons. But Donovan Mitchell, this is supposed to be his team. Like, what do we need to see from him on tonight and going forward for Cleveland to have a shot?
0: What do I see from Donovan tonight for them to have a shot, you said, Donovan?
2: Yeah, yeah.
0: Again, I got to see that aggressiveness that I've seen in Game 7 Detroit. Like, how he, it wasn't even that he was scoring. He was facilitating mostly. He was playing a great floor game, and that was getting Jared Allen involved, giving Evan Mobley involved, Sam Merrill involved. Like, he was in threes. And then also scoring at the same time. It has to start and stop with him. In the crunch moments as well, he's got to go get the ball. And that doesn't necessarily mean score, but make a play for your team. Get downhill, get to the paint, put pressure on the defense, and allow your team to get a great shot with you having the, you know, what's the name on the reins, the ball in your hand. So if he does that tonight from start to finish, that's what I'm looking at mostly. It's not James Harden. I'm looking at Donovan Mitchell. It ain't Kenny Atkinson. It's Donovan Mitchell. And then the second person I'm looking at is Evan Mobley. Those two guys got to come with that approach to turn this thing around.
1: Three-time NBA champion, ESPN NBA analyst Danny Green joining us here, Freddie and Harry, on ESPN Radio. Let's go back to the Western Conference series here, and specifically Victor Wembanyama. I mean, you obviously know the Spurs organization, but we know how great Wembanyama is. We've seen it, but how unusual is it, Danny, for a player who is only in his third year in the league and the first time he's ever been in the postseason to be able to show the type of poise and perform the way that he has?
0: Very unusual, but that just shows you that organization and that DNA trickling down from the greats on into him, from Pop to Mitch Johnson, from Timmy and David Robinson to Wemby. And he also was with the Monks and KG this summer and Jamal Crawford. Like, he's a well-seasoned 3-year vet now, which is crazy. Like, no kid or player is a vet at 3 years. But because he's so locked in and so passionate and obsessed with the game, watch so much film and learn so much from those guys and wants to learn and wants to be great, he's made himself into a vet earlier than most people expect. He's already unique and one-of-a-kind type of athlete and personality and size and stature. Now he's one of a kind mind, which makes him great. That's the reason why LeBron James is one of the greatest of all time, because not only is he one of the best athletes the league has ever seen, he's one of the best minds, and his approach and mindset to want to be great is like no other. And he took care of his body, and at year 23, he's able to do this. If Wemby stays healthy and continues to do this, we could be calling him the next greatest of all time. Like, he could be the best player of all time.
1: That's Danny Green, 3-time NBA champion, ESPN NBA analyst. Danny, great job. Enjoy the game tonight and the rest of these series.
0: Thanks, my man. You too. You guys enjoy.
1: Thanks, Danny. There you go. Danny Green here with us, Freddie and Harry on ESPN Radio. Was that wrong of me, David, where you brought up 2013 Spurs Heat Game 6, Ray Allen? I mean, I was sitting right there. I was on the Miami Heat radio team. You know, if you're going to bring it up, I'm going to tell you it's an incredible night. Was that wrong of me?
2: Well, I mean, I'm just trying to get some basketball analysis from a guy who's there, and you're yelling, rubbing it in his face as we're trying to have the conversation. Poor form.
1: Yeah. Between me and Danny Green, one of us got a championship ring after that series. It wasn't Danny.
2: So you got a ring from that?
1: Of course.
2: I didn't know that. Oh, wait, no, I did, because you've mentioned it 14 times, Aslo.
1: Yeah,
2: come
1: I
2: on,
1: see what
2: man.
1: You did there.
2: Come on.
1: I see what you did there. Coming up next, speaking of which, the Miami Heat reportedly are the team that is looking to pounce for Giannis Antetokounmpo. We'll tell you about it next. next after David has this word from PayPal.
2: The schedule dropped and it's time to settle up. 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
22: Here's your 14 First Alert forecast for the overnight hours. Mostly cloudy with a stray shower possible. Lows drop down into the upper 50s to around 60 degrees. And then widespread rain and thunderstorms return for Friday, mainly through the morning and afternoon before becoming more isolated into the evening hours. A strong to severe storm can't completely be ruled out. Highs top out in the upper 60s to around 70 with more spotty showers and thunderstorms possible through the weekend. I'm meteorologist Michael Fecka with your 14 First Alert forecast.
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0: and get the voice of Let's Talk Racing, Blake Smith. Blake, you with us?
1: I am, Stephen Ng. Good afternoon, Vic. Good afternoon, Steve.
0: Yeah, it's not news I expected to walk into. Tragic news has struck NASCAR this afternoon as legendary driver Kyle Busch has passed away at the age of 41 years old. And Blake, what do you know about this, man? I mean, I know that there's been some medical things. I heard he called for doctors over the radio recently, and then he was hospitalized, I think, yesterday, and they announced he wasn't going to drive this weekend. But it struck me and completely. I thought maybe it was just precautionary hospitalization. What are the details out there, Blake?
1: You know, there's not much news released yet. Stephen A. just come down the pipe from, of course, Charlotte. NASCAR being in Charlotte this weekend. All the teams and families are there for this weekend's Coca-Cola 600. They released this morning that Kyle would not be in the car, nor his ride for the truck series in the number 7 on Friday. They advised that Austin Hill would be driving that number 8 machine on Sunday due to Kyle Busch being hospitalized. But then it was released this afternoon that the two-time NASCAR Cup Series champion and generational talent has unfortunately passed.
2: Yeah, I mean, he was a guy, you know, kind of like for me that I'm not a huge NASCAR fan, but, you know, had that personality that you'd love to hate a little bit of the drivers that were out there, you know. He kind of had that about him. And, I mean, this is, you know, normally when you have something like this that tragically happened, it's a wreck or it's a crash in the race or, you know, a plane crash or something like that. You know, that when you saw that news today that he wasn't going to be in the car, I'm like, Steve, you mean you see these guys that take, you know, 200 mile an hour, you know, going 200 miles an hour and crash into the wall and they're back in the car the next day and then, you know, they're driving with broken bones. It just really hits home that sometimes we just take for granted of what these guys go through.
1: You know, it really is. You think, like you mentioned, some of the hits these guys have taken over the years. I mean, Kyle had the accident at Daytona a few years back, took him out for quite a few number of races. But, yeah, hard to believe the passing of Kyle Busch. Of course, Kyle driving the number 8 Richard Childress Racing Chevrolet here in the last number of years. He was in his 22nd full-time season in NASCAR. And unfortunately, we've lost a generational talent in the sport. And maybe one of the most polarizing people in the sport, but yeah, sad news to come out of NASCAR today.
0: Yeah, I mean, he just won the truck race, didn't he, this past weekend, if I'm not mistaken, wasn't it?
1: He did. He won the truck race at Dover on Friday, picking up over his 1,000th lap led at a single track. And yeah, seemed to be in his media statements on both Friday and Sunday, seemed to be in good health and in good spirits. Everything seemed fine. And then the news comes out this afternoon, like I said, this morning released that he would be out of the car at Charlotte, both the car and the truck. They'd had those driver's replacements announced, but definitely sad news coming out of the NASCAR garage this afternoon.
0: No doubt. And Kyle Busch, not just a NASCAR driver, to the public, but a husband and a father. I mean, I follow him a little bit with his son just starting to get rolling and, you know, his mentorship of that. I love watching the videos between the two of them interact. And I think it'd be key to keep that family certainly at the forefront of your prayers going through just an absolute difficult time. And you look at his son, I feel like he's getting ready to pass the torch. There'll be another Busch coming up here already hitting the late model circuit in the dirt tracks.
1: Yeah, with Braxton out there running, of course, he's also a teammate to Owensboro Stetson's Drew. Dakota's son runs dirt with him as well. So connection to Owensboro, Kyle's been in Owensboro, had been in quite a bit here lately. It wasn't known, but he was out there usually turning laps at KMS, making some practice laps in the late model for he and Braxton. So, yeah, definitely sad news. And like I said, with the Owensboro connection of the Stroop family as well, definitely heartbreaking news to be released out of the NASCAR garage in one of the most celebrated weekends, Memorial Day racing weekend in Charlotte, North Carolina.
2: Yeah, I was going to say, when you got the, you know, as you talk about Memorial Day weekend, you got the, you know, the double, you have, you know, was it Catherine Legg trying the double with a race in Indy, then come down to Charlotte. This is always a huge NASCAR weekend, and this kind of put a damper on the entire, you know, the entire race weekend, Blake.
1: It really has a huge racing weekend. Of course, Kyle had talked about he'd like to do the double one day, to do the double between the 600 and the Indianapolis 500. And like you mentioned, a huge racing weekend, but definitely sad news today. And it's going to put a damper on not only this weekend, but the entire racing season as well.
0: No doubt. Blake, thanks for giving us some time, man. And be sure and keep it locked out there to Blake Smith on social media. Let's Talk Racing on social media for the latest on this tragedy, unfortunately. Blake, take care this afternoon, man.
1: Thank you, guys.
0: Appreciate it. That's Blake Smith, the voice of Let's Talk Racing, and does a great job on social media covering all forms of motorsports. Be sure and check him out there on social media. But, man, that's a tough way to start a
2: it
0: show.
2: It is. I mean, it's like I said, do you know, and it especially, you know, when you're in the heart of things, you know, you kind of think back. It kind of reminds me of, like, the Payne Stewart story. You know, it's one thing, like, Earnhardt, because it's in the race and it's yeah. kind of part of it, but, like, you know, where Payne Stewart had won the U.S. Open and just a few years, you know, was it a year and a half later, you know, he's flying a plane to go somewhere and they have the malfunction in the plane. And you know, just, you know, it's amazing as much as these guys, you think about as much as they travel and they go from coast to coast and private this and private that. And some of them have their own helicopters. But I think that's what kind of catches you off guard more, that it wasn't in, like, you know, that's kind of how when tragedy happens in NASCAR, you think of in the track or on the track. And here is, you know, as you said, he won the truck race last week. You know, there was a medical issue in that Sunday, but he finished the race and finished 10th.
0: Yeah.
2: You know, and then he felt like it was okay. Then you hear about him being hospitalized late last night. And then them saying, you know, today that he would not be in the car or the truck. And he thought, oh, you know, I hope he's, you know, but then to come out and like, you know, just 20 minutes ago, it was released that, you know, he had passed. And as you said, sometimes we see these athletes. And no matter what Stephen A. Smith says, NASCAR guys are athletes. Go pull those G-forces that they're pulling and how they're doing in that heat in the car. But we forget that they are husbands and they are fathers. And we knew about Kyle because his young son's kind of like the next superstar to come up.
0: Yeah.
2: And you know, that's who I really feel for.
0: Oh, no doubt. A family has got to be crushed right now. I mean, it's just a terrible situation. It's weird at NASCAR. I feel like NASCAR in general – and it's not necessarily with due to crashes. It just feels like they've lost generational talents as much as any sport, probably more. Professional wrestling is the only one that really comes to mind where guys are just gone too soon.
2: Right.
0: But that one makes a little sense in how they've taxed their body and maybe their travel routine
2: and the juicing
0: schedule
2: and the juicing
0: and the off the drugs, whatever you might want to throw in,
2: kind of like rock stars,
0: the dark side
2: the dark side on
0: NASCAR
2: on the road
0: is not that way.
2: It's no,
0: just, it's, you lost Alan Kulwicki, you know, you've lost the Davey Allison. Those two just jump to your mind as two generational guys, NASCAR champion. Well, Kulwicki was a champion. Allison was right there in the mix.
2: Well, and then all that, like the young Petty, you know, Kyle's son, who was coming up, was going to be a bright young racer that was just starting to, you know, start his career off.
0: Yeah, it's just, it's crazy. It's just completely out of nowhere. No doubt. It's a big loss for NASCAR. And I'm sure, you know, everybody's a little shook. There's a big, big late model race tonight at Hickory, one of the, you know, the old tracks. ASA's running there tonight. Chase Elliott will be running, or if the weather cooperates. But it's just, I'd be interested to see the shockwaves and all that.
2: And as we said, the biggest race weekend probably in the worldwide look at racing, you know, because it used to be you'd had the Monaco Grand Prix, which is kind of the crown jewel of Formula One. It's been moved now. So you got the Canadian Grand Prix in the morning leading right into the, you know, the Indy 500 leading right into the Coca-Cola 600. And so, you know, just such a monster race weekend. And this kind of touches all of it.
0: No doubt. No, it's a terrible tragedy. Keep the Bush family in your prayers. Certainly a tough time. We'll just pause it right there.
2: That's fine.
0: Take a little break real quick, and then we'll come back. We do have some good news. We'll switch gears a little bit, talk a little Kentucky Wesleyan basketball. I prepared a little segment for that. We got a Van Atten's Pitmaster Barbecue Sauce LA5. Talk a little Major League Baseball. It's just going to be a
2: potpourri show. Getting close to that time of year for a bunch of potpourri shows.
0: It's going to be that time of year where you're just kind of putting some topics together. But there is some good news on the Kentucky Wesleyan basketball front. We'll pause it for Karen Gross, realtor with REMAX Professional Realty Group. 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
2: 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I never had the radio app because I always thought it was a little janky.
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2: Yeah, I would go out like
0: that. I did use the app the other night.
2: It's perfect.
0: And it works. Yeah.
2: Yeah. Like, tremendous. I never used the app. I used 1027thegame.com because that's the only station I listen to. You know how much music I listen to.
0: Yeah.
2: And now I would go to OwensboroRadio.com if there was a game on VJS and I wanted to make sure it was all running well or what I would hear. So that's only, but I would go to 1027thegame.com and I was talking to Brian yesterday on something. He was like, "Well, just download the app." I was like, "Man, I don't do the app." It's like, he's like, dude, Dime like remodeled and redid that app. It's no longer like janky. Yeah, yeah. That, all of a sudden, I'm like, so yeah. If you're looking, I mean, if you thought, if you were like me, and you thought, listen, I ain't downloading
14: our app.
2: Yeah, it's our app.
14: Our app sucks, man. I didn't use it.
2: I'm gonna be honest. But, I didn't download it because it was worked, janky. Though. Yeah, it did work. It was janky.
14: Yeah.
2: But now that it's app back. Is tremendous.
14: It's back. Yeah.
2: Dime is an absolute rock star.
14: Yeah, he's behind the scenes just doing all kinds of stuff that makes the ship go.
2: Oh, like, 100%. You
14: know, he's one of the unsung heroes.
2: Put him up for like digital presence at the KVA Award.
14: He needs to be put up for award,
2: yeah,
14: for real.
2: For the KVA Award. We'll find
14: something for him.
2: But they have that digital presence.
14: There, I mean, that's certainly there you go. It. No, there's no doubt he's been a great asset to us here. But yeah,
2: plus, he's got great hair.
14: He does have. He does have great hair.
2: He's got the no best
14: doubt.
2: Hair.
14: No doubt about that. I'm just completely distracted now. We are streaming on the social media platforms, courtesy of More and More Browns Valley Trucking. And you can text us out there on 270-903-0389 on the Green River Area Federal Credit Union text line. It's hard to open a show with that kind of a gut-punching news and then try to maintain good energy.
2: Yeah, it kind of like you,
14: there's no like good you,
2: there's
14: segue.
2: No segue or transition.
14: I
2: try to
14: get a
2: to
14: break
2: that.
14: In so I can like recalibrate. That's just terrible news, man. That strikes the sports world today. Let's transition. We will do that. We change the subject here and try to refocus and let's get a little Pitmaster or Van Atten's Pitmaster Barbecue Sauce LA5 from Backyard Grills to big events. 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Be sure and follow them on Facebook. Also, search their website. Incredible website
2: you
14: they have.
2: You buy it
14: out
2: right there. They're unbelievable.
14: Tells you where all sauces. 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
2: Rural King.
14: You can find more locations on their website, Rural King. Van Atten's is where flavor wins, and we're excited to have them on board here every Thursday for our LA5. What we got? Question number one.
2: Van Atten's LA5 number one. The smooth operator, Jorge Sanchez Ramos, announces yesterday he's coming back to Kentucky Westland. This puts him in the top three of the preseason poll of the GMAC.
14: Yeah, I mean, I don't know.
2: I mean, I don't know. The teams just
14: I don't
2: have.
14: Know who, what the other teams are going to look like. No one knows anything. You know, you think D1's bad. D2 is like completely a mess, But I will say, adding him back into the mix, I mean, you got three pillars now. You got,
2: yes.
14: You got a point guard, number yes. one, which I felt – we talked about this. We were starting our Get Jorge to Come Back campaign on social media.
2: So important.
14: It's worked. It worked. Thank you, everyone who contributed.
2: Yeah.
14: We got him back under contract here with Kentucky Wesleyan for another year. But I thought the point guard spot in Coach Cooper's offense is just vital.
2: Important.
14: It just makes everything go, and I 4 games in, I thought the dude wasn't a point guard.
2: No.
14: And to be clear, he never played that spot before.
2: Right.
14: So there was a little bit of credence to what I was thinking because he's in a completely different spot. But by game 6, 7, 8, this dude was rock solid, consistent every single game. He was a player. I believe he was second team
2: G-Mac, right? Yep.
14: So you get a second team all conference player returning who will be first team. This year, I'm putting my stamp on that one. And he joins Key Jones and Tavion Williams as a tremendous core. Those are the only guys. I'm not super clear on who else is returning, so mm-hmm. I'm just going to go with those three. There may be some more. Don't know about Macri. Don't know about the air fryer. I don't know,
2: right.
14: About Mahoney. There's certain guys that could still take steps, but those three pieces –
2: are huge,
14: great pieces. I think Tavion Williams has conference player of the year. I think, and I've said this on the show before, Tavion, if you didn't get to see him very much, maybe you watched some wrestling games last year, he really didn't play.
2: Played 8 games or 9 games.
14: Because they wanted to preserve his red shirt.
2: Yes.
14: But, man, in those 8 games.
2: Like, well, just look what he did.
14: We were talking about him before that, watching him warm up.
2: Just like, watching him dunk.
14: I think this dude can play. Like, why is he not playing? Well, then you learn he's getting preserved for the red shirt. And then he comes in. And it's mostly defense. It's mostly rebounding. The offensive light bulb didn't come on until later, and then it did come on in a full off season in this system. I think Tavion Williams is raw ability is the best Kentucky Wesleyan Panther basketball player that we've seen since we've covered it.
2: I think raw ability may be as good as there is
14: and
2: in the Cooper era.
14: Eddie's right there, but I mean, I think Tavion raw. I mean, you're talking about our true freshman.
2: You saw when he got, because of the way they played, when they went up to Lake Erie and played in the conference tournament, that's a tough matchup for for fatigue, because it's a, you know, it's a smaller team that wants to get them down the floor and run 10 guys at you and play at this, you know, unbelievable pace. And Tavion comes in. And I think in that game, he had 14 points, 12 rebounds, 7 blocks.
14: You said it.
2: Like, it was unbelievable how good he was.
14: Jay Ivey will tell you that there has been a triple-double.
2: Yes.
14: At Kentucky Wesleyan, and common sense would tell you.
2: Yeah, there's been too many great players.
14: Look at the banners up there. It's one of the most storied programs in the country. It would tell you that the history, there's been a triple-double somewhere.
2: Right.
14: But the stat, the official stat book
2: says no,
14: which is kind of incomplete.
2: Right, they've had to go back and try to redo
14: it together.
2: Yes.
14: Says no.
2: Right.
14: We'll officially have a triple-double this year.
2: Yeah, he'll have a 10-10-10 game with points, rebounds, and block shots.
14: Yeah.
2: There's not much doubt in my mind.
14: Yeah, and I think
2: that's the guy that Keith, if you look at the once conference play started, there were some games early, most of them on the road, where he kind of struggled on the road. Like, he may miss his first shot, and then he may just kind of disappear. But then he got going, and he was consistently a 16 to 6 and 8 guy. You know, and started shot it great the last month and a half of the season from beyond the arc. He was, you know, because there for a while he was shooting about 22%. You know, and he finished the year just right at 30, which means you had to shoot it really good the last half of the season to get that up. And so by that time, too, you saw his athletic ability, his way able to take people to the hole, to post, and then knocking down shots. I think Keyes set to take another big step. And then what Jorge gives you, I mean, he was consistently in a 16, anywhere from 14 to 18, and anywhere from 4 to 8 assists. Wasn't going to turn it over much. Was shooting around 40% from beyond the arc. He had a terrible game against Lake Erie. He'll know that. He went like 0-for-6, you know. But was shooting around 40%, you know, right there just behind Levante Harris as the leading three-point shooter, a good free throw shooter. But just the way he handles the offense, the way he can change speeds, you know, he doesn't look like the most athletic guy. And before you know it,
14: like he's
2: by
14: athletic,
2: you.
14: But he's athletic.
2: Yeah, and he can finish at the rim. So he gives you that guy, too. Let's say your offense gets a little discombobulated. It's going to happen in a 30-second shot clock. And when you get down to 10 seconds and you got to go high pick and roll with somebody, he will make those teams pay either scoring or dishing on the
14: pick
2: roll,
14: and roll was
2: or finding the guy open in the corner, which he did so well.
14: Yeah, vision was excellent. So those three are key pieces. And then you look, and I did a deep dive. I know Wesleyan, you know, it's hard to get news about D2 recruiting. I mean, I say that. I mean, now you have Twitter, which is where everything happens, mm-hmm. like committing and all that jazz. So I've kind of pulled out some guys. It looks like, and Coach Cooper said that they had nailed down a couple already. They had a couple on the hook. But you look at who is committed on social media. So take it.
2: The kid from Princeton.
14: Take it as it goes. The kid from Princeton, he'll be a true freshman.
2: Mm-hmm.
14: He's a 6'6 wing, but can absolutely shoot the basketball.
2: I talked to Coach Payne and them, you know, who beyond the bench here, also Breck's new coach, they played them last year.
14: Yeah.
2: Now, they did it without Jay Mollison and with Michael Acton. But he said, in the beginning, we gave him the open shot. He knocked down every three-pointer he looked at. So then we went and decided we were going to run him off the line. He said the bad thing is we ran him off the line. He just went to the post and got D in foul trouble.
14: I mean.
2: So that's the kind of player you're getting.
14: And Coach Payne thinks he can contribute as a freshman.
2: Immediately. He thinks he'll be a star there.
14: There you go. 6'6" wing, a shooter. You know, so you
2: shot 40% from beyond the arc.
14: You're going to see a little bit of a trend here. They also got a prep school commit. I say it's one of those in between. You mm-hmm. know what I'm trying to say?
2: Prep school, it is.
14: Yeah. So, I mean, it's high level, though, down in Florida. Brody Cuffey is the kid's name, 6'6 wing. You look at his stats from the season, over 40% from beyond the arc.
2: Yep.
14: So, 6'6 wing, can shoot the basketball, can put it on the floor, get to the bucket. Another very similar to the kind of player that you see from the kid from Princeton.
2: Right. And I was going to say, when you talk about, you think about, Coach Cooper's had some pretty good success with those prep school kids. You know, a couple of years ago, they had the one from John Bosco prep that came in, and we loved him as the backup point guard. The problem was when the postman decided to come back for that extra year, then he was like, I'm out. I'm not going to wait another year behind him. And that's where you run into. Yeah.
14: And they got a high level D1 North Dakota
2: State
14: transfer, Matthew Botham, 6'9". He's a stretch. He can shoot it, put it on the floor. But what you're seeing is these positionless guys across the board. You saw what Walsh did so well in the conference last year. And you'd even made the comment off the air, like, yeah, but they need that one, they need a big body inside that can bang. And I'm like, I don't know if you do anymore. Like, do you need that dump it into the post guy?
2: No.
14: Or can you go 6'9", 6'11", 6'9", 6'8"?
2: You can. But you got to remember, too, Walsh, talk about what they did last year. They still had the big guy when they wanted to dump it in the post. They could go down to the post and score. I still think you need
14: a banger.
2: You need a banger every now and then to be able to, like, if you're not – when you go on the road, you're not getting the calls – you'll go down in the post and get the bucket. But I think they got a couple. I think a couple of these stretch guys that can do it all can be post players, too.
14: If you go online and look at the
2: – and Tavion's probably going to be that guy, too, even though Tavion shoots it pretty well. He's not bad on the post.
14: If you go online and look at the guys that they're offering, the guys they're targeting, I mean, you're looking at a lot of very versatile players that can play down low, can play beyond the arc. They got several offers on the table, 6'6 guard, slippery rock. Can shoot it. 6'8", stretch four, JUCO player, sure, that can shoot it. So the only thing I'm not seeing in the mix there is a back. I think you're probably going to need to bring in a backup point guard because you're not going to want, in a perfect world, you're going to want to keep Jorge's minutes down to around 30. 28 to 30 minutes.
2: By the end of last year, he was playing 36 to 38 minutes. Pretty much.
14: So,
2: but then Jorge maybe wants to do that too. I mean, you know, who knows?
14: Yeah, no, oh, I'm sure he does. But I mean, I think for his – in the games, when I feel like they ran out of gas
2: a lot. There were a few times. Yep.
14: And I think, you know, having that bench, and you see so many teams inside the GMAC that
2: 10-10, 5-5.
14: Yeah. I mean, it's how do you match up with that long term? I think you got to kind of do what they do. It's going to be tough. I feel like when you're starting to get into tournament play, which lots of times that's where
2: your bids
14: come from.
2: Yeah, you have so many now with like Lake Erie and Walsh and Malone and all. You got so many schools now that are playing that 5-5 where they literally play like you start and when we get to the first TV timeout, you're out, and the second unit comes in, and then doing that. And so when you get in that tournament play, if you were to set up a bracket and you had to play three of those teams in a row where you had to play three games, they basically do it in 5 days, and your guys are trying to play 36 to 38 minutes, and they're all playing 20.
14: Late in the game.
2: It catches up with the legs. It makes
14: a big difference. It certainly does. But, yeah, you can check it out there, social media. When all said and done, they're going to make the announcements. Now, granted, Division II commitments, they're still going to be getting guys in the summer. So
2: all summer long and into August.
14: This first batch of commits, whenever they announce that, we'll get Coach Cooper to come in.
2: I think Key Jones was like an early August commitment last year.
14: And you're still going to get good players that can contribute into the summer. So it'll be worth monitoring.
2: Before we get to question number two, I don't know if you saw the stat that came out, and I sent it to you, where it was talking about D2 football players that go in the portal.
14: Yeah.
2: 62% retire, never play again.
14: Yeah.
2: And if D3 foot. So
14: Is that a surprise, though?
2: No, I mean, no, it's not. And that's on the part. Sometimes you think the grass is greener on the other side and you have it made where you're at. And, there's just so many people in the portal now.
14: Oh,
2: and I think basketball is the same way.
14: Yeah. And I mean, I was going to parlay that. And I was going to start the show talking Kentucky Wesleyan. Of course, the Kyle Busch news hit us early here today. But, the whole landscape, I just think transitioning into that vein a little bit, I think high school athletes and parents
2: need to
14: change their mentality on recruiting.
2: 100%.
14: Instead of it being like a status.
2: Yes.
14: I think that's the part that I'm seeing that kind of bothers me the most is that it's more of a status than it is an opportunity.
2: It's about getting
14: those. Now, I could be wrong on that. Now, maybe NIL's coming in here and they're saying, hey, we're going to drop this amount of money on you, and you can take that money and you can go to a good program, a high-level Power 4 program, and you can sit on the bench and you can get in the weight room and you can really learn and soak it in and then transfer. That's one thing. But if you have a mentality that you're going to go to a Power 4 school or a high-level D1 school – and contribute right away, then you're delusional. You're flat out delusional. Look at the numbers. Go position by position in college football and look at how many true freshmen are starting at any one given position. And look at the percentages of the high school kids versus who's doing that.
2: Yes.
14: It's literally less than 10. at pretty much any spot. And if you're looking at
2: less than 10, spot, not 10%, 10 in the nunchuck. Less than 10
14: people.
2: Yeah,
14: 10 less than 10 people. And if you're looking at quarterbacks or running backs or receivers, the skill position players,
2: well, linemen, it's
14: probably less than five.
2: Well, most linemen never, they always redshirt you because they want a year in the weight room to get you in the college weight room. And here's the thing, too.
14: But there's no shame in committing to a JUCO or a D2.
2: Well, let's take football. Yeah, immediately. And let's play football. Like, I really want to talk about baseball because I know more about this because I was involved in recruiting at the baseball level. Like, there were very few. There, even before the portal, you had to be a Brad Wilkerson type or a Cole Sturgeon type. We're talking about, you know, the best player in your state.
14: Baseball, especially.
2: That could go and play immediately at a D1 power school. But here's what you're also finding out, Steve, is this was something we're talking about. And this has been the change of NIL in the transfer portal. So let's just say you're borderline wide receiver. All right. Like, you know, you're a freshman wide receiver. Just going to throw out Louisville offers you. Okay. And you want that, but you have some really good D2 schools that have spots for you to come in and play immediately. And you say, I want the clicks and the likes when I put that post up. I want 50,000 views and not the 2,000 I'm going to get from going to a high-level D2 school. And you go to Louisville, all right, and you're going to redshirt. All right? Here's what's changed about the portal is you may redshirt, okay, where it used to be you were redshirting and you were building
14: a stream. You were in line. Yeah.
2: Now,
14: every year the line starts over.
2: Right, not only that, when you go to get where it's your turn, what would have been your turn to be step in and be the guy, now the coach is going, hey, I've got this guy who's never played a game before. I haven't really seen him in game action. We've seen him in practice. He's fine. Or I can go get this guy that got 62 catches from Montpelier down here for 1,500 yards, and I have

0: stuff on film. I can grow as a player. And then if you want it, some big dog comes calling, then you can work your way up. But starting at the top is ended up getting kids out of sports. It's getting, you know, like I say, unless you're getting a bag or something, that's different. And you're, and you know, mentality, I'm not going to ever play here. I'm going to commit here. I'm going to take the bag. I'm going to come and work in this weight room, work under some great coaching. And then I'm going to put myself back out there next year. That's fine. That's different.
1: The same
0: but if
1: problem.
0: You're going there with this mentality like, hey, I'm going to compete for a starting job out of high school, your whole family's delusional.
1: Yes.
0: I mean, this is all there is to it. Yep. And it's to the detriment of kids.
1: Even
0: it
1: at
0: just
1: the,
0: is.
1: Even at the baseball level, D1 baseball level, no freshmen, like I said, unless you're Brad Wilkerson or Cole, really going and play. And, you know, maybe a pitcher here and there. But what you also find, I've talked to baseball coaches about this, is when, let's say I've got a junior that's playing or a sophomore, and he plays, and now you come up, you've been behind the guy, but you haven't played in 2 years. When you become a junior and you think, okay, now I'm going to, you know, this, they're, now they're going to go out to a D2 school or JUCO and get a kid that's got 500 college at bats where you don't have any. We saw this in the OVL. Like, we had Division I schools that would contact us and be like, hey, I want to see you, this guy, second baseman. And then, you know, he's been redshirted. He has zero bats. Or I can go down to Wabash, a JUCO, one of the best JUCOs.
0: He's already been playing.
1: Or a really good top-of-the-line D2 thing. And he's got 300 at-bats this season. You know, he's been playing 55 games, hitting four times every game. I don't have to wait for him to get hot 100%. Halfway through the summer. This guy comes in ready to play immediately.
0: Yeah.
1: Like, that's what you really have to start looking at.
0: I think baseball's always been, that's always been the path. I think it's even more now,
1: yes,
0: though, that transfer portal. But I'm talking mostly about football, talking mostly about basketball, especially basketball.
1: Well,
0: there's so many less spots. In football, though, you look at the top dogs, you go look at the rosters and look at how many kids are in the portal every year or a four-star or something that went to any high-level D1 school,
1: mm-hmm,
0: they're in the portal immediately because they never play.
1: That's why I love, just, like, you know, John Moss is going down there.
0: D2.
1: He's going to App State, and App State, their big recruiting thing is, hey, if you're as good as we think you are, in 2 years, you're going to be going to somewhere else.
0: Thing, the social media thing is what bugs me.
1: I know.
0: It's like, I'd rather get a bunch of likes on social media than worried about what's best for my future.
1: True,
0: and
1: true.
0: That, to me, is what's got me hemmed up. And I think that's not just a message to one specific person.
1: No,
0: I think
1: it's all over. It's,
0: I think,
1: every
0: it's
1: high
0: just
1: school.
0: To reevaluate that.
1: Yeah.
0: Listen to your high school coaches too. I think
1: Van Attens, LA5 question number two, and we'll move us around a little bit. We've talked about it a little bit, but if I made you the king of the castle, give me your male and female athlete of the year in the ESPN Owensboro area.
0: I don't have many that pop spring to mind. There's only two.
1: Okay.
0: I mean, I don't know if you can add to this, if you have any more. I'll go Peyton Gray out of Heritage Hills.
1: Okay.
0: I mean, if you show me a better contributor across the board, I mean, I'd have to see it.
1: I don't think there is.
0: He's pretty much locked that up, right?
1: I think so. I think you can make a really good case for Ty Ashley because he was the defensive player of the year and he was a 9th district baseball player of the year. But I think where it's really hard to, you know, because Peyton Gray was also a first teamer in football. He's going to be a first teamer in basketball. But he's also averaged 17 points a game in basketball.
0: Division one commitment.
1: In basketball. He's going to be a first-team ESPN guy in football, and he's going to be on our first-team baseball team.
0: Yeah.
1: And in basketball, he averaged 17.
0: That's the tiebreaker.
1: I think that's the tiebreaker.
0: Yeah.
1: I think it's 1-2 right there.
0: Ashley's a good candidate, though. I mean, that's one that's certainly right there at the top. What about the girls' side? Did you have anybody else on the boys that came to mind?
1: I think Barrett Edwards would be right there if he had to have been hurt on both the football and basketball 100%. Side. I got really hurt. No, I think those are the two. I think those are the two answers.
0: Yeah, had Barrett went on and had a, you know, if he'd stayed healthy, I think he's trajectory to be a player of the year guy.
1: Mm-hmm.
0: He wins player of the year in baseball and does what he did on the football field. And sure, I mean, there's no doubt.
1: I think somebody, you know,
0: those are the two.
1: I think those are the two that kind of really stand out. The female side's hard because there's not a lot of great, off the top of my head.
0: Yeah. One name popped right in there immediately.
1: That plays multiple sports?
0: All three.
1: Okay. Molly Hancock? No, she only plays two, but I think she would be.
0: She's in the mix.
1: She's in the mix.
0: She was another name. She was the other name I was going to mention.
1: All right.
0: There's one that's got three sports, and they were big contributors in all three.
1: The other one I would say, but if she was hurt, Hatfield would be in this conversation with
0: same
1: basketball
0: school.
1: And softball. Oh, same school. Which one is it out there? I'm not
0: Ella
1: sure.
0: Morris,
1: yes.
0: Volleyball. Yeah, good, great numbers in volleyball. She averaged right about 9 points a game in basketball.
1: And then been dominant pitcher all year long.
0: Over
1: I think she would have to be.
0: Softball. Yep.
1: She would be like the second.

0: second Trinity Raider to get the. They won't name this at the end of the school year.
1: The thing is Trinity has a little bit of an advantage because they got to play all the sports. No choice. If you don't, you don't field a team. Exactly. So I think, but Ella does it at a very high level.
0: I think you're right. I think that would be the choice. I think that is the choice for the female athlete of the year. Let's go to question number three. 12, 16, 24. Those are the ones that have been thrown out there. If I make you the king of college football, what's the correct number for the college football playoffs? So Big Ten and some other schools want 24. SEC wants 12. They may go to 16, but they don't want 24.
1: Well, you should have asked the other question.
0: All right, we'll start. I'll go back to it. Yeah. Okay, here we go.
1: So they'll parlay these in together. Yeah. These so there be has been talk. Three and four.
0: There has been talk about the Power Four splitting away.
1: Yeah.
0: And then you would have a group of six championship and a Power Four championship.
1: Yeah.
0: Now, most sports, when they had these splits, it hadn't worked that well. Can football
1: work? Different.
0: I don't think so.
1: Football's different in every aspect.
0: I don't think so. I'll tell you why. Anytime you're telling millions of fans that your football is so much different than these, you lose fans.
1: Well, just look at the history. I mean, up until this point in the entire history of college football, there's only been one school to ever win a national title outside of a Power Five, Power Four conference. Mm-hmm. Only one time in history.
0: It's a Power Four now.
1: And they are now. BYU. They're the only one.
0: 1984.
1: So, I mean, to me, are we really losing anything
0: by doing
1: that?
0: But you still have to go play.
1: You're going to tell me that the other six or whatever you – however you phrase it.
0: Are you going to lose some fans for like Sam Houston State or from Western Kentucky? It's going to watch. No. I don't know.
1: No, I think it'd be more fun for them because now we have an opportunity to actually win a title. Like, you know, right now, I mean, the best you can hope for is maybe you get in the
0: college. You get in the playoffs.
1: Yeah. Maybe. I mean, if it's for like a Western or something, even that's a stretch. But like, you know, you start throwing around.
0: I don't know. A couple of years ago, Western had teams, you know, if they had the same, there have been years if Western had the same.
1: But they're going to go in there and they're going to get hammered. I mean, they're going to get hammered in the college. And this, it brings a little bit more excitement. I love this idea. I think this has been where it should have been trending all along. The Power Four conferences, the main conference, the best teams in the country, the biggest programs.
0: If you split them, would you force all Power Fours to play all Power Fours?
1: Yes.
0: In the regular season? 100%. No games like
1: so
0: Indiana.
1: So that parlays into the other.
0: But here's what you're also going to hurt, though. That will hurt schools like Western that go and get that big payday to help their athletic budgets from your LSUs and your Auburns.
1: Maybe you trim it to 12 and do an exhibition game. I don't know. I have no idea. I don't know what that looks like. And I apologize to them for losing their payday. I don't know. but I've been on this train for a while. Like, I feel like, you know, if you made me king.
0: Hold on. Now, if you're going to split the Power Four away, king, I don't need 24.
1: No, I don't need 24.
0: Yeah, because you're only talking about 65 schools.
1: Oh, I need 12 if you do it that way.
0: Yeah, because you're only talking about 65 schools getting in.
1: Yeah.
0: Of being able to win the Division I Power Four playoffs.
1: Yeah, I mean – so I would 60. I think there's 60 with Notre Dame in the mix.
0: I think there's 65 or something.
1: 68.
0: Think, okay.
1: Which would mean you play. I would split them up into eight. So you have eight team conferences, and four. So you have four of those eight teams, and then four of the nine teams, and you just do it like the NFL does, except they're going to play each other. So you're going to play all teams in your conference. And so that's still going to leave you a rivalry game in there. I would absolutely revive all the bowl games, the historic bowl games, the Rose Bowl with when you have this conference and this conference played each other, revive all that, have those same traditional matchups, but you're going to do that right off the rip. Like, that's going to be week one. That's how you're kicking off.
0: All along. Week zero should be bowl games.
1: Bowl game right off the bat. It's based upon how you finished the year before, just like the NFL does it.
0: Yep.
1: And then there's nowhere to hide. Like, we're going to the Rose Bowl to start the year next year. That's how the season starts. And then you roll through and you have one rivalry game outside of your conference. You can keep those rivalries together. Maybe you play one more. It rotates. If you finish first last year, you play the first place team in the East. The following year, it'd be the first place team in the West. It rotates.
0: Now, here's the thing.
1: Constantly. But you're constantly having to play high-level competition. I don't have to sit through Ohio State playing George Rogers State on three or four Sundays in a row or Saturdays in a row. You actually get to watch good college football games. And people are like, oh, but the conferences, you're going to lose so much money. dude, you can print money if you put a college system together.
0: I said all along where they screwed up.
1: Schedules.
0: Where they screwed up all along is when they wanted to go in, you know, these conferences started to try to expand because they wanted this big money. The SEC, one of the big, you know, Big Ten was adding in. ACC brought in Stanford and California and those teams. What they should have done, and then Mike Leach had the answer. Just reset the conferences based on football to have their own conference. Still have the Pac-10, but everybody's football. You make it all one big conference, and you break up in divisions based on geography where you get to keep a lot of those rivalries, and football is just different.
1: It's just different.
0: Like football needs to be different. Now, yeah. The problem is the SEC and the Big Ten don't want to help the ACC out whenever they're making $60 million on the TV contract. And yeah. But the problem is you got schools like in the ACC, man, like Clemson, who's $1.5 billion in debt.
1: I think within two or three years of doing this system, you're instantly grossing more money than you were.
0: I think
1: before.
0: So too.
1: I just think it's a no-brainer. And then you talk about that. Listen, you get to the playoffs where all eight division winners would get a bye. I think I did have 24.
0: You did.
1: I did have 24.
0: I still don't know if I need 24 out of 68 teams in there.
1: I don't disagree, but man, this playoffs is what drives the boat.
0: I know, but you're going to have a 7-6 team in the playoffs. Like
1: but you'll watch it though. You'll watch it. People will watch it because it's a playoff game.
0: Well, I mean,
1: you may not watch 7-6.
0: I don't know.
1: LSU and the
0: New York Giants won the Super Bowl when they went 9-7 and were a wild card team.
1: The more games that mean something, the better. So my thought was 1 through 16, you seed them, right? You get the eight conference champions
0: home
1: get
0: game.
1: A bye. They all get a bye. Oh, it's home all the way. Well, college football on campuses all the way to the championship, like they do the Super Bowl.
0: You had a Super Bowl somewhere.
1: Atmosphere. Oh, it'd be awesome. Sit down and imagine the atmosphere
0: because you've already saved the bowl games coming back into the first week zero.
1: Think about NFL playoff atmospheres on conference championship Sunday, yeah, and then put that in college.
0: Notre Dame hosting Miami at Notre Dame Stadium.
1: All of a sudden, you have a true threat to the NFL.
0: Yes.
1: Like that, the only thing that can threaten the NFL is college football. That's the only thing that can touch it. And the only reason why it's screwed up right now is because you got apples to oranges and people sitting in rooms deciding who's the better team, splitting hairs. Play them an even schedule.
0: I like it.
1: Have a big-time, massive tournament to end the year where you actually play the games on campuses and then just print the money.
0: That, I mean, I like it.
1: SEC, Big Ten, you don't have to be afraid of losing any money. You're gonna be able to print money.
0: Question number five. Beachwood and Mayfield football jobs. Well, Beachwood's not open, but they came open. Beachwood coach Volker took a teaching job in Ohio.
1: That was the whole thing.
0: Yeah. He Beachwood's state championship coach took a job in Ohio as a teacher.
1: But there's something here to this because he put a big post out on social media. It was getting all kinds of negative traction
0: because
1: he took this job in Ohio to teach. But he wanted to stay at Beachwood.
0: Okay, well, they didn't let him stay.
1: I don't necessarily know if he was removed or how all that happened, okay, but he put a post out on social media to the parents of Beachwood saying, hey, we're still going to keep this thing rolling. This is just better for me financially and for my family. I'm still the head coach of Beachwood.
0: Until Beachwood
1: like
0: said
1: a week
0: no.
1: later, they replaced him with their former coach.
0: Their former coach who won a state title there. Their former coach is now the interim coach for one season. You know, he retired. That's when they hired Volker. So you know, Volker maybe got forced out when he took that teaching job. Beachwood wanted a teacher.
1: Seem mutual.
0: A Michigan man's going to coach my team in the NCAA tournament. If you remember that with Bill Frieder and
1: if Beachwood gets enough calls to get him over the hump at Steele last year, because they almost did. I mean, is Volker still the guy here? Like, there's no – if Volker
0: – Oh, no, he was a state championship. No, he hadn't won one.
1: What if they rolled in and beat LCA in the championship? I bet they would have let him work in Ohio.
0: Hold on now. He won the year before. So he already won a state title.
1: Right.
0: Then he got beat in the Final Four.
1: This seems like a Coach Taylor situation.
0: I think this is a situation where a Michigan man is going to coach Michigan in the NCAA tournament, and that's how you get Steve Fisher. Now, here's my question.
1: I'm ignorant to it.
0: If you're Mayfield, do you have to go out and get Joe Morris to be your interim coach for a season?
1: I mean, you certainly want it.
0: I mean, because in this time of year, it's hard to hire a football coach. Most people already got jobs. You know, or do you kind of wait around?
1: Oh, I mean, I put all kinds of pressure on Morris to come back.
0: Joe Morris could do whatever that Joe Morris wants.
1: Please come back, please. Yeah, I mean, for sure, it's a no-brainer. How about Pulaski hiring Pulaski's coach? I mean, Travis Burns got hired at Mercer.
0: It's a really good job. And listen, What I liked about it is reports out there, depends on if you believe what you read. Reports out there is he's getting Georgia high school state money, $100,000 to coach football and teach at Mercer.
1: Man.
0: That's what the reports are.
2: Caleb, if you got a spot on your staff, I'm ready to try this out.
0: You go down into Alabama and Georgia or Texas, those coaches are making $100,000 to $200,000. They may teach one class.
2: Mercer wants to win.
0: They must want to. Well, evidently, I mean, the program was in kind of, you know, it had numbers problems coming this year. They were talking about not having a team this year until they made this move. Yeah. But, I mean, hey, that's how you parlay a state runner-up.
2: Yeah.
0: Like, that's college-level parlaying where you had a smaller school jump up.
2: That's going to be a fascinating program to watch, see how it grows. Mm-hmm. Like, is this going to work out? I think a big jump's coming for Somerset, though, like Pulaski. You know, I think there's a shift going on there.
0: I think so, too.
2: Clevenger up there is no joke.
0: No.
2: I mean, it's hopefully for Aces fans, they find a way to get them back up into 3A. I think Somerset's coming. I think they're on the rise.
0: Isn't it like that in Richmond and E-Town are like three of the fastest growing cities in the state? I mean, I know E-Town and Richmond are the fastest growing.
2: I can't. Don't get me started on E-Town. I mean, because I was going to ask a true or false question yesterday that would have shook the foundation of the city. But I decided not to. I'm not a controversial guy.
0: So I don't know.
2: We'll talk about it off the air.
0: All right.
2: When we come back, I tell you what, we'll do a little MLB standings. We're going to take an abbreviated live at 5. We're going to get over to Landon Clark signing.
0: We are.
2: So we'll take a quick break, look at the MLB standings, and get out of here live at 5, 1027 the game.
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4: 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Stephen A. Turner, Vic Evans here, taking you home on Thursday. It'll be a really quick final segment here. I was going to look at the MLB standings. Haven't done
5: this. The most important thing in the MLB,
6: Garrett Cole makes the start tomorrow.
4: Oh, back.
5: That's the most important thing.
4: Back. Yeah, let's start in the National League. We'll just run through these real quick. National League East, Braves 9 games up on the Phillies. Phillies right at 500 now. It seemed like that's been a little while since sometime last year. But Bray 34-16, is that the best record in baseball?
5: The Rays have the best record in baseball.
4: 33-15, the Rays. Okay,
5: yeah, the Rays.
4: Braves, though, are you buying them staying hot long term? Like that?
5: I think they'll be a playoff team. I mean, well, here's the thing. With the National League Central, where every team is still above 500.
4: Yeah, that's crazy.
5: It's going to be tough.
4: I haven't looked at the
5: And then you also look, what is it? What do you get? 3 wild card teams, right? If I'm right on that?
4: Yeah, three.
5: Yeah. So, Padres, you got to figure they're probably going to be a wild card team because the Giants and Arizona Diamondbacks, there's going to be enough wins there. The Padres are going to be a playoff team.
4: Yeah. Right?
5: Then you think maybe two teams out of the Central or the Phillies. That's where you're at. Like, you know, can the Phillies keep playing well? Now, they've gotten back above 500 now. I think the Phillies are a playoff team. I do think the Braves will be a playoff team. I worry about their pitching because of the injuries they've had, if it will hold up long term. But and then one other team out of the Central.
4: Yeah, Brewers, Cubs, the Reds and Pirates are at the bottom. Do they stay there? They're only 4.5.
5: No, I think they – now, the Reds, I had them both making the playoffs.
4: Reds are on a downswing right now.
5: The bullpen is so bad. The only bullpen worse than the Yankees in all of baseball is the Reds.
4: Baseball is unpredictable. It's not even June yet. There's not even any reason to talk about
5: this. No, games. But you're starting to see what has to happen. Like, I do think it's going to be a buyer's market come – I think there's going to be a lot of sellers because usually there's a lot of teams kind of in the peripheral of the wild card race. I don't think you're going to have that last. And you have teams like the Yankees. If the Reds are still hanging around, they got to go get bullpen help.
4: Pick it. I mean, who wins the East? NL East.
5: Cubs. Oh, the NL East. The Braves.
4: Braves. Phillies
5: go to the wild card.
4: Central.
5: Cubs.
4: Yeah, I picked the Cubs at the beginning of the year.
5: Probably the Brewers for the wild
4: Cubs
5: card.
4: Cubs and Brewers, wild card, Dodgers and Padres.
5: Yes.
4: That's my pick as well.
5: Yeah.
4: Let's go to the American League. Is Tampa Bay the best pound-for-pound organization in baseball?
5: It's the best pound-for-pound organization in sports.
4: Not just right now. No. I just mean it as a whole.
5: In sports. What they get out of what they have is the best
4: pound-for-pound. For your buck.
5: It is the best organization in sports.
4: I have no idea how they do it. Like, it is a true money ball situation.
5: they
4: don't spend anything.
5: It's not just that. They are really good. Here's one thing they're really good at. They will sell early on guys, and then they get a lot of young talent for them. You're thinking, how can you do that? You still controlling for 2 more years, and they see the fall coming early, whether it's looking at some analytic numbers, because the guys that leave there where they're putting up unbelievable years for the Rays at $200,000.
4: What's it like to pull a guy from the minors that you've heard about for 5 years? You're like, oh, here he comes, and then A year later, he sucks. You know, it's like that's what I know that's about
5: the
4: Yankees, prospects.
5: That's the Volpe.
4: You know, but the Rays, they pull a guy out of the minor leagues. He's the next MVP candidate, like every or Cy Young every time. It's like, where I don't understand
5: until he gets arrested.
4: Yankees are a playoff team, though.
5: They are a playoff team, Tampa, but they can't win the World Series with that bullpen. They got to make some major bullpen adjustments.
4: Yeah, it'd be a deadline situation. The Guardians are pulling away. The White Sox are above 500.
5: The White Sox have been the surprise.
4: They're above 500.
5: Here's the team that's been the biggest disappointment. Have been the Tigers. I mean, now some of that's with injury. Skubal. You should have traded Skubal when you had the chance. Because you're not going to get anything for him now.
4: Yeah, and he's just going to walk. And the West is a mess. I mean, the A's are in front.
5: They're terrible.
4: By a game.
5: No, the West is terrible.
4: They're a game over Texas.
5: That's another team that a lot of good young guys. And here's what the A's have done. Unlike Tampa, it's kind of weird. Tampa gets the young players. They get them for the first 3 years. They control them. And before the arbitration really kicks in, they sell off. The A's went in and paid basically all their young guys big long-term contracts to buy out the arbitration years. We'll see how that plays out.
4: Yeah, it's early. So you got Rays, Yankees,
5: mm-hmm. Guardians.
4: Mm-hmm.
5: A's
4: are a playoff team. Yeah. You think?
5: I think they make the playoffs. Right.
4: I'm going Mariners to win that.
5: I don't think so.
4: They're only two games out.
5: Kyle Raleigh was a one-hit wonder. He was Brady Anderson of this. He was Brady Anderson.
4: What about the White Sox? Are they a playoff team?
5: I think they may be. I think they may hang around.
4: I'll take Texas and Seattle.
5: Okay.
4: There you go. That's all right. All we got. We'll see you tomorrow.
5: Hey, we're from Friday after five tomorrow.
4: Live at 5.
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11: Here's your 14 first alert forecast for the overnight hours. Mostly cloudy with a stray shower possible. Lows drop down into the upper 50s to around 60 degrees. And then widespread rain and thunderstorms return for Friday, mainly through the morning and afternoon before becoming more isolated into the evening hours. A strong to severe storm can't completely be ruled out. Highs top out in the upper 60s to around 70 with more spotty showers and thunderstorms possible through the weekend. I'm meteorologist Michael Fecka with your 14 first alert forecast.